0: Bill Peter Wai and Bill Yuen, a former Hong Kong police officer, were found guilty of running what was described as a shadow policing operation targeting Hong Kong pro-democracy campaigners. Daniel Sanford has this report.
1: Peter Wai used his access to the Atlas immigration database to find out addresses and other details of Hong Kong dissidents based in Britain. He even organised surveillance of the people he referred to as cockroaches. Wai sometimes dealt directly with people in Hong Kong and China, but his contact in London was Bill Yuen, the office manager of the Hong Kong Economic and Trade Office, and much of the information about Hong Kong dissidents in the UK went to him.
0: Daniel Sanford reporting. This is David Harper in London with the latest world news from the BBC.
2: For Wyoming Public Radio News, I'm Hannah Mersbach in Jackson. An organization in Bozeman gave out $600,000 in grants around the Greater Yellowstone ecosystem. 8 ranches received the funds from the Property and Environmental Research Center for virtual fences. Cattle collars make a beeping noise or send small electric shocks to steer animals around a grazing boundary. Unlike more labor-intensive fencing, these boundaries can be altered by a tap on a phone. Travis Bramer is with the organization.
3: What virtual fence is enabling isn't necessarily anything new. It's rotational grazing.
2: Barbed wire and electric fences can impede wildlife corridors and require more labor. The relatively new technology has been slower to take off in the U.S. for land and cattle management compared to countries like New Zealand. That's changing due to better access to cell service in the West. Some members of Congress say selling public lands is an answer to the affordable housing crisis. But as the Mountain West News Bureau's Rachel Cohen reports, conservation and affordable housing groups are sharing standards they say these proposals should meet.
4: 60 organizations are sharing the new policy framework. Noelle Porter works for one, the National Housing Law Project. She says proposals for housing on public land should include legally binding affordability requirements, fit with local land use plans, and involve consultation with tribes and communities.
5: The goal is to sort of say you can't wrap this sale in a premise that isn't actually a part of the promise.
4: The groups came together after Republican Senator Mike Lee of Utah proposed a large-scale land sell-off last year, which they say wouldn't have led to affordable housing. Meanwhile, Interior Secretary Doug Burgum has his own plan to use federal land for housing, but hasn't made any public move since announcing it over a year ago. For the Mountain West News Bureau, I'm Rachel Cohen.
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6: Carl Nielsen. Hi, I'm Jake Armerding. So glad to be listening to music with you. What the music I love expresses to me is not thought too indefinite to put into words, but on the contrary, too definite. That's Felix Mendelssohn writing about his dozens upon dozens of songs without words. It was one of his favorite titles, ways of writing. It's the music you write when words fail. Here's his Song Without Words number 6, the Barcarolle Gondola Song.

0: Leadership Circle members give to ensure that Wyoming Public Radio will be here today and tomorrow. A special thanks going out to Lisa and Darren Oswald, PETA and Gary Rubin, along with Susie Garber-Johnson.
1: Taking a look at Wyoming weather tonight, a chance of snow and thunderstorms in the early evening. Clearer in Jackson in the southwest. Windy in Rawlins. Lows in the 30s and 40s statewide. Tonight's moon will be waning gibbous at 70% of full. And tomorrow, partly cloudy to sunny throughout the state. Warm temperatures, highs in the 60s and 70s. Windy in Rock Springs, Jackson, and Pinedale. Patchy frost before 9 a.m. in Cheyenne.
2: Chopin wrote this prelude during a rainstorm, but was very annoyed at the suggestion he was imitating the rain. To his mind, it was a translation of nature's harmonies. I see.

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0: Nepotism. As they say in Britain, it's a sticky wicket. This British composer chose to keep the surname of her famous composer father, Samuel Coleridge Taylor. It might have done more harm than good. Samuel's recognition has almost caught up to his talents. Not so his daughter, a wonderful composer in her own right. The pianist, Samantha Egge, is doing her part to put this right. You're listening to the piano concerto from Egge's new album, featuring nothing but Avril Coleridge Taylor. It's The Redemption of Avril, coming up.
1: BBC News with David Harper. The US military says Iranian forces attempted to attack three US warships as they crossed the Strait of Hormuz into the Gulf of Oman. Iran said its attacks were a retaliation for what it said had been US breaches of the existing ceasefire. Our State Department correspondent Tom Bateman reports from Washington.
2: This is a significant flare-up, further endangering the four-week-old truce between the US and Iran, but it so far remains unclear who fired first. The Pentagon claims that US Navy destroyers heading out of the Gulf through the Strait of Hormuz came under unprovoked attack from Iranian missiles, drones and small boats, to which the Americans responded by striking Iranian military facilities, including launch sites and command centers. The Revolutionary Guard Navy says, however, it was the Americans that started it by what it called aggression against an Iranian oil tanker and another vessel, to which it retaliated with the missile and drone fire towards the US ships. Privately, US officials are trying to suggest this is a limited exchange of fire that does not mean a resumption of war.
1: Donald Trump and the Brazilian president, Luiz Inácio Lula da Silva, have said their talks at the White House went very well. But unusually, a joint press conference scheduled for after the meeting did not go ahead. However, President Lula later described the meeting as an important step to consolidate relations.
3: I've told him that we're ready to build a working group with all the countries of South America, all the countries of Latin America, and maybe all the countries of the world to create a strong group to combat organized crime. It's not the hegemony of one country or another to combat organized crime. It's something that must be shared with all. And Brazil has expertise.
1: Two British-Chinese dual nationals have been convicted of spying for China. A UK Border Force official, Peter Wai, and a former Hong Kong police officer, Bill Yuen, were found guilty of running what was described as a shadow policing operation targeting Hong Kong pro-democracy campaigners. They will be sentenced at a later date. A third man arrested, Matthew Trickett, a Royal Marine, was found dead in a park soon after he was charged. No foul play was suspected. A prominent Tunisian journalist, Zayed Eni, has been sentenced to a year in prison for criticising the country's judiciary. Our global affairs reporter, Paul Moss, has more detail.
4: The timing may have been coincidental, but it was certainly pointed. Thursday saw the United Nations High Commissioner for Human Rights issue a statement in which he said the Tunisian authorities continued to attack opposition figures, civil society organisations and the media. Volker Türk called for the release of all those in prison just for expressing their views. But hours later, the journalist Zayed Eni was given a one-year sentence for an article in which he had condemned the trial and imprisonment of another reporter. Eni described his own sentence as illegitimate.
1: World News from the BBC.
5: For Wyoming Public Radio News, I'm Hannah Mersbach in Jackson. A new book dives into the history and mythology of the American West by tracing stories of underrepresented people who helped open the region to settlement. As Wyoming Public Radio's Melody Edwards reports, some explored Wyoming.
6: The Westerners, Mythmaking and Belonging on the American Frontier, follow some of the women and non-white actors crucial in helping settle the American West. Pulitzer Prize finalist Megan Kate Nelson was born in Colorado. She was drawn to explore the lesser-known stories of westward expansion.
7: I think they do share with the kind of stereotypical pioneer this risk-taking and go to new places and create new lives and often new identities. That is also something cultural brokers were quite adept at doing.
6: The book follows seven of these so-called cultural brokers, including Lewis and Clark's guide Sacagawea, and Cattle Kate, a Wyoming rancher wrongly accused of and hung for cattle rustling. The book is out now. For Wyoming Public Radio, I'm Melody Edwards.
5: Brian Fennessy is the inaugural chief of the U.S. Wildland Fire Service. The new agency was recently formed by combining the various fire programs within the Department of Interior. Fennessy comes to the job with a lengthy career in both wildland and structure fire. Several years ago, he also was diagnosed with and treated for prostate cancer. He attributed this to his decades in fire.
8: I look at things like cancer awareness and prevention. That's got to be at the top. Right next to, you know, health and wellness. Those two things are the very top of my priorities.
5: On the fire line, he says he agrees with Interior directives to aggressively suppress wildfires this season. But he also says a lot more needs to be done to lower wildfire risk through prescribed fire and other efforts that reduce burnable fuels on the landscape. This is Wyoming Public Radio News.
0: Hi, I'm Jake Armerding. So glad to be with you. Here's a short piece often attributed to Emile Valteufel. It was actually by French composer Paul Lacombe. Valteufel arranged it a couple years after Lacombe wrote it, and his arrangement is usually the version heard today. Also, Valteufel published it under his own name, so that led to some confusion also. However, its real claim to fame is that the Rheingold Brewery of Brooklyn, New York, smacked some lyrics onto it and turned it into a beer jingle, which is what every short classical piece aspires to in the afterlife. The royalties are fantastic.

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1: Taking a look at Wyoming weather tonight, a chance of snow and thunderstorms in the early evening. Clearer in Jackson in the southwest. Windy in Rawlins. Lows in the 30s and 40s statewide. Tonight's moon will be waning gibbous at 70% of full. And tomorrow, partly cloudy to sunny throughout the state. Warm temperatures, highs in the 60s and 70s. Windy in Rock Springs, Jackson, and Pinedale. Patchy frost before 9 a.m. in Cheyenne.

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0: The Fantasia after J.S. Bach by Ferruccio Dante Michelangiolo Benvenuto Busoni, written for his father. Songs in Stained Glass, coming up next.
1: This is Deborah Lou Harder for the Metropolitan Opera. Tune in Saturday for a dazzling performance from last fall, La Fille du Régiment, Donizetti's heartwarming comedy, The Daughter of the Regiment. Coloratura soprano Erin Morley sings the title role of Marie, a girl raised by a regiment of French soldiers. Tenor Lawrence Brownlee stars opposite her as the Swiss villager Tonio, who joins the army just so he can be with Marie. And mezzo-soprano Susan Graham is the Marquise of Berkenfield, who's determined to turn Marie into a proper young lady. The cast also features Peter Kallmann as Sergeant Sulpice and Sandra Oh in a cameo appearance as the formidable Duchess of Krakenthorpe. Giacomo Sacripanti conducts La Fille du Régiment Saturday on the Robert K. Johnson Foundation Metropolitan Opera International Radio Network.
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0: A lot of folks in the ancient world weren't too sure about Jesus. They weren't sure if they were on board, but they were not opposed to the prospect of being miraculously healed of lifelong agonizing pain. They didn't have a problem with that whatsoever. It's kind of how I think about beautiful churches with the endless ceilings and the stained glass and the outstanding reverb. You might have very good reasons for not being too sure about the church, but you probably don't have a problem with beauty. I think that's how Ottorino Respighi felt when he wrote this piece called Church Windows.

0: Taking a look at Wyoming weather tonight, a chance of snow and thunderstorms in the early evening. Clearer in Jackson in the southwest. Windy in Rawlins. Lows in the 30s and 40s statewide. Tonight's moon will be waning gibbous at 70% of full. And tomorrow, partly cloudy to sunny throughout the state. Warm temperatures, highs in the 60s and 70s. Windy in Rock Springs, Jackson, and Pinedale. Patchy frost before 9 a.m. in Cheyenne.
1: I'm guessing you've not heard of Alberto Hemsey. He's one of those hidden gems who rarely composed outside the mainstream, so most folks had no clue who he was until about 2004. That was when his widow donated his entire compositional archive to the European Institute of Jewish Music in Paris. Here are his three ancient airs, performed by the Arc Ensemble.

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Taking a look at Wyoming weather tonight, a chance of snow and thunderstorms in the early evening. Clearer in Jackson in the southwest. Windy in Rawlins. Lows in the 30s and 40s statewide. Tonight's moon will be waning gibbous at 70% of full. And tomorrow, partly cloudy to sunny throughout the state. Warm temperatures, highs in the 60s and 70s. Windy in Rock Springs, Jackson, and Pinedale. Patchy frost before 9 a.m. in Cheyenne.

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0: Taking a look at Wyoming weather tonight, a chance of snow and thunderstorms in the early evening. Clearer in Jackson in the southwest. Windy in Rawlins. Lows in the 30s and 40s statewide. Tonight's moon will be waning gibbous at 70% of full. And tomorrow, partly cloudy to sunny throughout the state. Warm temperatures, highs in the 60s and 70s. Windy in Rock Springs, Jackson, and Pinedale. Patchy frost before 9 a.m. in Cheyenne.
1: Mexican composer Manuel Ponce spent his life elevating the musical soul of his homeland. And the guitar for him was the perfect vessel. Here's his guitar sonatina.

0: The Amadeus Quartet with a sparkling work on this late night, Haydn's third string quartet in E-flat major.
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0: German and Russian folk tales melded together by Tchaikovsky turned into a dance. Excerpts there from Tchaikovsky's iconic Swan Lake Ballet, the Royal Liverpool Philharmonic performing, Vasily Petrenko at the podium.
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0: Music crafted to create harmony in more ways than one. J.S. Bach wrote it for his two sons to play together, maybe to help them get along. His double keyboard concerto in C major, performed for you there by the Anderson and Rowe Piano Duo.
1: Good morning. 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

0: Harpist Alessandra Severi with a sun shower, a drizzly day, and a downpour all in 10 minutes' time. A harp sonata by Taya Fair. I'm Melanie Renata. Thank you so much for sharing some time and space with me this morning. Be sure to be good to yourself today and be good to your neighbor too, okay?
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Music from Elizabethan England, five pieces by Anthony Holborn, performed by the Empire Brass. Yundi Lee was the youngest ever gold medalist at the 14th International Chopin Piano Competition. That was back in 2000. He was 18. And then, several years later, he became the youngest judge ever at the International

0: One of horse racing's greatest horses, Seattle Slough, from back in the late 70s. Preakness Promenade from the orchestral suite, Seattle Slough, by William Bolcom.
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0: The finale from the Symphony No. 5 in B-flat by Franz Schubert. Edward Gardner led the City of Birmingham Symphony Orchestra. I'm Ward Jacobson. Thanks for listening.
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0: Roger Quilter was born in Sussex in 1877. He came from an extremely wealthy background and usually used his money to help and support other composers. He became part of a group called the Frankfurt Five, which also included Balfour Gardner, Percy Grainger, Norman O'Neill, and Cyril Scott. Quilter always felt inferior to the bigger characters of that group, namely Percy Grainger. His teacher was no help, saying his work was charming but lacked conviction. So, Quilter never composed any large-scale works, and instead, stuck with what he knew. Coming up, some delightful music by Roger Quilter, a children's overture.
1: BBC News with Moira Alderson. Iran's Foreign Minister Abbas Araghchi has accused the United States of sacrificing diplomacy for what he termed unwise adventurism. His comments came after both sides blamed each other for what's been termed a serious military clash in the Strait of Hormuz. Our correspondent Caroline Davis has more details.
2: We got an official response from Iran who said that they had attacked US vessels. They said that they'd inflicted significant damage, and they said that was because the US had violated the ceasefire agreement by attacking an Iranian-flagged oil tanker. Now, from the US side, they said that this was an unprovoked attack on three of its destroyers. However, they said that while they were attacked with missiles and drones and small boats, none of what they referred to as assets, none of their items were hit. They then said that they attacked the military infrastructure that had launched these drones and missiles on the shore.
1: Results so far from local elections in England show huge losses for the two traditional main parties, the governing Labour Party and the opposition Conservatives. Here's our UK political correspondent, Rob Watson.
3: In the short term, it is really bad news for Keir Starmer, the Prime Minister and leader of the Labour Party, and already there have been calls for him to resign. And I think the next 72 hours are absolutely vital for the Prime Minister's survival. He has already come out and said that he is not going to walk away and leave the country in chaos. In other words, he's put out a message to those in the Labour Party who might want to move against him to get rid of him, that he's not going to go quietly. That's the sort of short term at the immediate focus, but I mean longer term is this uncharted territory of what would a Britain look like if it had a more fragmented politics.
1: The South African president Cyril Ramaphosa faces possible impeachment after the Constitutional Court overturned a parliamentary vote that blocked proceedings 4 years ago. The court ruled that MPs acted unlawfully when they rejected an independent panel report which said Mr. Ramaphosa should answer questions over the theft of more than $500,000 from his rural home in 2020. He denied wrongdoing and was never charged. Scientists are warning people living in Europe's poorer communities are more likely to die as a result of climate change, Clitzia Sala reports.
4: In the first study of its kind, researchers found that factors such as poverty and the inability to properly heat or cool homes contribute to about 100,000 excess deaths across Europe each year. The study suggests that reducing inequality in parts of southern and eastern Europe to the level seen in Europe's most equal region, central Switzerland, could cut temperature-related deaths by up to 30%. Scientists hope the findings will push governments to factor inequality into climate adaptation policies.
1: Clitzia Sala reporting, BBC News.
5: For Wyoming Public Radio News, I'm Camila Kadalska. The Wyoming Game and Fish Department is making adjustments to Laramie Region fisheries in response to record-setting low snowpack and warm weather. Some reservoirs won't be stocked as much this summer, while Elk Mountain and Shirley Basin won't be stocked at all. The combination of high temperatures and low water levels could pose challenges for cold water species like trout. Coulter Brown is a fisheries biologist with Game and Fish.
6: These fish are just have less total habitat, and with less water, it heats more quickly. So it's kind of a 1-2 on those fish where not only is the water getting hot, but there's less of it.
5: Brown advised against catch and release fishing in water that's warmer than 68 degrees. He suggested heading to high alpine lakes and creeks instead, or fishing for species that tolerate warm temperatures better, like walleye or largemouth bass. About 6,000 workers left public lands jobs in eight Mountain West states last year as a result of layoffs, retirements, or other departures. That's according to a new analysis of public federal workforce data by two consulting groups. They're made up of former federal employees. Bernie Kluger worked for the U.S. Department of Agriculture until last year. He says the local impacts can be significant.
7: There may have been someone who, in the Bureau of Land Management, specifically understood a particular dam or a particular river, or someone within Park Service who was the expert on how wildfire worked in a particular valley.
5: The loss in public land jobs range from 11% decline in Wyoming to a 26% drop in Colorado, compared to the number of employees in 2024. According to the analysis, Wyoming lost nearly 250 public land workers last year. 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
0: Study number 3. I'm Ward Jacobson. It's a delight to be with you on this Friday morning, the 8th day of May, VE Day today, Victory in Europe Day, celebrated first on this date in 1945, marking the formal acceptance of Nazi Germany's unconditional surrender, ending World War II in Europe. It was on this date in 1886, Atlanta pharmacist John Stith Pemberton invented the flavor syrup we know today for Coca-Cola. And on this date in 1970, the album Let It Be by the Beatles was released. Carl Stamitz, born on this date, 1745, and Louis Morogachuk, born 1829. Today is also, I have to mention this, National Coconut Cream Pie Day. Ooh, my mouth is watering just thinking about it. I might have to go find a piece. Well, it is safe to say that Beethoven just didn't really do theater. There was just the one opera, Fidelio, and that was a 12-year headache for him to finish. There was a bit of incidental music for plays and two forays with the ballet. This is music from his second ballet,

0: Supporters include the YO Theater in Sheridan, announcing showings of the Metropolitan Opera, This Week Eugene Onegin by Tchaikovsky, May 9th. 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
1: Yes, Johann Quantz was always associated with the flute. He made flutes. He was the flute virtuoso for Frederick the Great, his flute teacher, wrote a lot of music for Frederick the Great. Hundreds of works for the flutes, maybe even thousands, I'm not sure. But there were also two notable horn concertos, both in the key of E flat major. This is the horn concerto number 3.

Taking a look at Wyoming weather today, partly cloudy to sunny throughout the state. Warm temperatures, highs in the 60s and 70s. Windy in Rock Springs, Jackson, and Pinedale. Patchy frost before 9 a.m. in Cheyenne. And tonight, chance of showers after midnight in the north and central part of the state. Cloudy, lows from the high 30s to mid 50s. Windy in Kemmer and Rawlins. Tonight's moon will be waning gibbous at 61% of full.

0: some music from mid-19th century Stockholm by August Söderman. That was his Swedish festival music, and it was the Helsingborg Symphony Orchestra. I'm Ward Jacobson. Thanks for tuning in.
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0: Jean Sibelius was a very proud Finn, none too thrilled with his country's position under Russian dominance. In his late 20s and early 30s, Sibelius became passionate about the micro-nationalist importance of one particular area of Finland, said to be the home of the oldest and most respected aspects of Finnish culture. That area was the Karelia region, and the movement campaigning for the area became known as Karelianism. Well, ahead this hour, the music Sibelius composed for that region of Finland, the Karelia Suite, coming up.
1: BBC News with Sue Montgomery. Iran's foreign minister has accused the United States of sacrificing diplomacy for what he termed unwise adventurism. In a social media post, Abbas Araghchi said every time a diplomatic solution to the conflict was on the table, Washington instead opted for a reckless military adventure. He made the comments after both sides blamed each other for an exchange of fire in the Strait of Hormuz. The fighting happened despite a ceasefire, which President Trump insists is still intact. The U.S. Secretary of State Marco Rubio told reporters he was still waiting for Iran's reply to Washington's latest peace proposal.
2: We're expecting a response from them. We'll see what the response entails. The hope is it's something that it can put us into a serious process of negotiation. Their system is still highly fractured and a bit dysfunctional as well. So that may be serving as an impediment. I hope it's a serious offer. I really do.
1: Britain's right-wing populist party Reform is continuing to make gains as votes are counted in local elections. With a promise to reduce immigration and cut support for clean energy, Reform is on course to win council seats across the country, mostly at the expense of the more centrist Labour and Conservatives. Here's our UK political correspondent, Rob Watson.
3: What we're seeing is the rise of populist parties. To the right, that's Reform, and to the left, that is Green. And we're expecting as well nationalists to do well in Scotland and Wales. The votes are fractured because of the volatility amongst the electorate. Polling and focus groups suggesting people are so angry about so many issues and have little faith in the system.
1: South Africa's highest court has found that Parliament violated the constitution by blocking moves to impeach President Cyril Ramaphosa 4 years ago. There had been calls for his impeachment over the theft of a large sum of money from his rural home. The BBC's Myani Jones is in Johannesburg.
4: In 2020, at the height of the pandemic, around $500,000 was said to have gone missing from the president's Palapala farm. It's his game farm in the north of the country. And a couple of years later, an independent panel of legal experts said that actually there was some wrongdoing there on the part of the president. He should have declared the theft. And lots of opposition parties were also asking, well, where does this money come from? Now, President Cyril Ramaphosa has always said that he did nothing wrong. He's never been charged of any crime. But now the main opposition parties are saying now's the chance to show that nobody is above the law here in South Africa and that impeachment proceedings should be started against the president.
1: State emergency services in Ukraine say they're battling a huge forest fire in the Chernobyl exclusion zone, the site of the world's worst nuclear accident. Strong winds, dry weather and landmines in some areas are complicating efforts to control the flames. Firefighters say they're spreading rapidly, already covering about 11 square kilometres. World News from the BBC.
5: For Wyoming Public Radio News, I'm Camila Kadalska. The Wyoming Game and Fish Department is making adjustments to Laramie Region fisheries in response to drought conditions. Some reservoirs won't be stocked as much, while Elk Mountain and Shirley Basin will not be stocked at all. High temperatures and low water levels will create challenges for local species like trout, which do better in cold water. Stretches of the North Platte and Laramie Rivers are likely to be impacted. Experts recommend avoiding catch and release fishing in water warmer than 68 degrees, as fish are far more likely to die. Game and Fish is encouraging fishing in high alpine lakes and streams in the Snowy and Sierra Madre ranges. The federal workforce shrank by 10% last year, according to Pew Research Center. Now, a new analysis by some of those former workers reveals the decrease included about 6,000 public land staffers in our region. The Mountain West News Bureau's Rachel Cohen reports.
6: the total number of public lands workers who left due to layoffs, retirements, and other departures was compiled by consulting firms made up of former federal employees. Andrea Delgado was a deputy regional forester in Colorado until last October. She combed through public federal workforce data and found declines across agencies, including the Bureau of Land Management and U.S. Geological Survey.
7: You know, we're talking about engineers who keep trails, roads, and bridges safe to travel on and hike on, the hydrologists who monitor snowpack and watersheds, biologists who track fish and wildlife.
6: The drops in public lands workers range from an 11% decline in Wyoming to 26% in Colorado, compared to the number of employees in 2024. For the Mountain West News Bureau, I'm Rachel Cohen.
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0: Taking a look at Wyoming weather today, partly cloudy to sunny throughout the state. Warm temperatures, highs in the 60s and 70s. Windy in Rock Springs, Jackson, and Pinedale. Patchy frost before 9 a.m. in Cheyenne. And tonight, chance of showers after midnight in the north and central part of the state. Cloudy, lows from the high 30s to mid 50s. Windy in Kemmer and Rawlins. Tonight's moon will be waning gibbous at 61% of full.
1: We're going to hear an arabesque by Robert Schumann, a work that he dismissed himself. He never cared for it much. He called it, in fact, one time one of his feeble works. This was composed during a difficult time for Robert Schumann. He and Clara were desperately trying to get married, petitioning the courts for permission. Her father did not approve of the marriage, but they won. They made it happen, but this was just before that time. He was 29, an arabesque in C, and it's Bruce Levingston at the piano.

0: Scottish March by Claude Debussy. It was the National Opera of Paris Orchestra. And I'm Ward Jacobson.
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0: We don't know a lot about the person who wrote this music. We know she wrote it when she was about 18 years old, and she performed in the Pitt Orchestra for all of the performances. We also know it was only the second French opera written by a woman. What we don't know is her first name. All we know is that Mademoiselle Duval successfully premiered this music at the Royal Academy of Music in Paris in 1736. A suite from that opera comes your way in about 15 minutes.
1: BBC News with Sue Montgomery. The U.S. Secretary of State Marco Rubio says Washington is expecting a response today on the peace proposal it sent to Iran. He said he hoped Iran would make a serious offer. There's been speculation that negotiations could fall apart due to recent clashes in the Strait of Hormuz. Iran's foreign minister accused the U.S. of repeatedly sacrificing diplomacy for reckless military adventure. From Dubai, here's Caroline Davis.
2: I think one of the reasons we keep on saying about why it's difficult to know what direction it's moving in is because we keep on hearing this language from both the US and from Iran suggesting that there is some space, that things are moving, things are developing. But then we also get very tough talk from both sides and difficult to know whether this is just for their own domestic audiences or whether behind the scenes there is some form of movement or whether at the moment the sides are still miles apart.
1: Britain's right-wing populist party Reform is continuing to make gains as votes are counted in local elections. It's winning seats mostly at the expense of the governing Labour Party and main opposition Conservatives. The leftist Green Party and the centrist Liberal Democrats have also won increased support. Despite the losses, the leader of the Conservatives, Kemi Badenoch, insisted she was proud of her party's performance.
3: I promised to renew this party. I said that we were going to rebuild after our worst defeat ever, and we can see those signs of renewal everywhere that we are standing. Because we are the only serious alternative to Labour. Yep. The Labour Party is getting kicked out. People do not like the offer.
1: The South African president, Cyril Ramaphosa, faces possible impeachment after the Constitutional Court overturned a parliamentary vote that blocked proceedings 4 years ago. The court ruled that MPs acted unlawfully when they rejected an independent panel report which said Mr. Ramaphosa should answer questions over the theft of more than $500,000 from his rural home. He denied wrongdoing and was never charged. But the opposition leader, Julius Malema, of the Economic Freedom Fighters told supporters Mr. Ramaphosa's position had become untenable.
4: Now it's for Ramaphosa to use his conscience and resign as the president of South Africa and go and face the impeachment with another president that is doing the work of president and doing the work of impeachment. He must concentrate on one.
1: State emergency services in Ukraine say they're battling a huge forest fire in the Chernobyl exclusion zone, the site of the world's worst nuclear accident. Strong winds, dry weather and landmines in some areas are complicating efforts to control the flames. The exclusion zone in the Kyiv region remains highly contaminated. BBC News.
5: For Wyoming Public Radio News, I'm Camila Kadalska. The Wyoming Game and Fish Department is making adjustments to Laramie Region fisheries in response to record-setting low snowpack and warm weather. Some reservoirs won't be stocked as much this summer, while Elk Mountain and Shirley Basin won't be stocked at all. The combination of high temperatures and low water levels could pose challenges for cold water species like trout. Coulter Brown is a fisheries biologist with Game and Fish.
6: These fish are just have less total habitat, and with less water, it heats more quickly. So it's kind of a 1-2 on those fish where not only is the water getting hot, but there's less of it.
5: Brown advised against catch-and-release fishing in water that's warmer than 68 degrees. He suggested heading to high alpine lakes and creeks instead, or fishing for species that tolerate warm temperatures better, like walleye or largemouth bass. About 6,000 workers left public lands jobs in eight Mountain West states last year as a result of layoffs, retirements, or other departures. That's according to a new analysis of public federal workforce data by two consulting groups. They're made up of former federal employees. Bernie Kluger worked for the U.S. Department of Agriculture until last year. He says the local impacts can be significant.
7: There may have been someone who, in the Bureau of Land Management, specifically understood a particular dam or a particular river, or someone within Park Service who was the expert on how wildfire worked in a particular valley.
5: The loss in public land jobs range from 11% decline in Wyoming to a 26% drop in Colorado, compared to the number of employees in 2024. According to the analysis, Wyoming lost nearly 250 public land workers last year. This is Wyoming Public Radio News.
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0: Hello there. I'm Bonnie North. A pleasure to have your company on this Friday for classical music. Thanks so much for hanging out with me. Music of Georges Bizet coming your way a little later in the hour. The L'Elysienne Suite, number 2. We have music of Beethoven and Arthur Foote as well. I'm going to start with Gioachino Rossini, who, by the time he was just 20 years old, was known as a maestro di cartello, and that meant that just his name on the theater marquee was enough to guarantee an audience, and that is music to any theater owner's ears. He was kind of a golden goose of opera. This is the overture to Cinderella, performed by the Stuttgart Radio Symphony Orchestra.

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1: I'm Bonnie North. Thanks so much for tuning in and joining me today for classical music. Arthur Foote was an organist and the founder of the American Guild of Organists, and he kept musical company with some of the biggest names in late 19th century American classical music, people like George Chadwick and Amy Beach. This is a scherzo of Arthur Foote's, performed by the Boston Chamber Music Society.

0: Taking a look at Wyoming weather today, partly cloudy to sunny throughout the state. Warm temperatures, highs in the 60s and 70s. Windy in Rock Springs, Jackson, and Pinedale. Patchy frost before 9 a.m. in Cheyenne. And tonight, chance of showers after midnight in the north and central part of the state. Cloudy, lows from the high 30s to mid 50s. Windy in Kemmer and Rawlins. Tonight's moon will be waning gibbous at 61% of full.
1: Beethoven's 16 string quartets are considered to be one of the greatest collections of chamber music ever written. This is the finale from his 13th quartet, written in 1826. The Guarneri Quartet performs.

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0: We know our dedicated listeners have countless options when it comes to investing their philanthropic dollars. 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
1: I'm Bonnie North. Thanks so much for hanging out with me and with classical music on this Friday. Les Préludes, the third and probably the most famous of Franz Liszt's 13 symphonic poems. It began its life as an overture for a choral cantata, but Liszt said, nah, no, not that. And he took the overture and redid it and made it into an independent symphonic poem. George Schulte leads the London Philharmonic Orchestra in this performance.

Taking a look at Wyoming weather today, partly cloudy to sunny throughout the state. Warm temperatures, highs in the 60s and 70s. Windy in Rock Springs, Jackson, and Pinedale. Patchy frost before 9 a.m. in Cheyenne. And tonight, chance of showers after midnight in the north and central part of the state. Cloudy, lows from the high 30s to mid 50s. Windy in Kemmer and Rawlins. Tonight's moon will be waning gibbous at 61% of full.

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1: Hello there, I'm Bonnie North. Thanks for joining me. Richard Strauss's father was one of the great horn players of the day, and Strauss the younger loved the instrument, probably thanks to his dad, and he wrote two masterful horn concertos. The two concertos are separated by 60 years. We're going to hear the first one now, written when Strauss was just 18 and still a philosophy student. Marie-Louise Neunecker is the horn soloist, joined by the Bamberg Symphony Orchestra.

0: The Symphonic Dances from West Side Story by Leonard Bernstein, the City of Birmingham Symphony Orchestra performed. I'm Bonnie North. Thanks for joining me.
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0: BBC News with Sue Montgomery. Britain's Prime Minister Keir Starmer has suffered a major blow in his biggest electoral test since taking power 2 years ago. His governing Labour Party has lost large numbers of local council seats in England and has been forced from power in Wales for the first time since the National Parliament was set up there. Rob Watson reports.
1: This is looking like one of those seismic moments in British politics. Having dominated both national and local politics for 100 years, both Labour and the Conservatives are now in deep trouble all over the country. In the short term, the results put pressure on Prime Minister Keir Starmer, who is now fighting calls from within his party to go. Longer term, gains by the populists of left and right now give Reform and the Greens a major foothold in British politics, while the strong performances by nationalists in Scotland and Wales could raise questions about the constitutional settlement.
0: The US Secretary of State Marco Rubio says Washington is expecting a response today on the peace proposal it sent to Iran. He said he hoped Iran would make a serious offer. There's been speculation that negotiations could fall apart amidst ongoing clashes in the Strait of Hormuz. Here's Caroline Hawley.
2: Iran was already accusing the US of violating the ceasefire when Iranian media reported what it called sporadic new clashes in the Strait of Hormuz. The US military says one of its fighter jets fired at two empty oil tankers trying to dock at an Iranian port. It follows clashes overnight, which both sides accused the other of starting as they continue their separate blockades. It's not clear how any of this will affect attempts to reach an agreement to end what's been, for Donald Trump, a politically damaging war.
0: Lebanon says five people have been killed by Israeli airstrikes in the south. The health ministry said four people, including two women, were killed in the town of Tura. The top court in the US state of Virginia has thrown out an attempt by the Democratic Party to redraw constituency boundaries. Voters had approved the proposal in a referendum. Anthony Zerker reports from Virginia.
3: By a 4-3 vote, the Virginia court struck down the state's new congressional maps on procedural grounds. The state legislature, the majority said, had approved the April voter referendum after the start of early voting in last year's state elections, in violation of Virginia's constitution. The new map would have given Democrats the advantage in 10 of the state's 11 congressional districts, an opportunity to flip four seats currently held by Republicans. Virginia's effort was a response to Republican moves to draw more favorable congressional lines in Texas, Missouri, and North Carolina.
0: World News from the BBC. At least 40 people have been killed in attacks by jihadists linked to the Islamic State group in eastern Congo. Local officials say fighters from the Allied Democratic Forces carried out raids between Wednesday and Thursday, burning and looting homes in parts of North Kivu and Ituri provinces. Four men in Florida have been found guilty of plotting to assassinate Haiti's last democratically elected president, Jovenel Moïse, who was killed in 2021. Prosecutors said the men helped finance, organize and coordinate the plot from Florida by recruiting former Colombian soldiers to carry out the attack. The defendants claim Mr. Moïse was already dead when the mercenaries arrived. German police have freed two people from the vault of a bank in the western town of Zinzig, but found no sign of who was responsible for locking them up. The two were released unharmed. One is the driver of a money transport vehicle was attacked in the morning. It's not clear whether anything was stolen. The Pentagon has begun releasing what it says are never-before-seen files on UFOs. It said Americans wanted more transparency on aliens and extraterrestrial life. Elettra Naismith has this report.
4: President Trump describes them as complex and important matters. Aliens, extraterrestrial life, and unidentified aerial phenomena. He made it a priority to declassify government files in February, shortly after Barack Obama sparked a surge in interest by telling a podcast host that aliens were real. He later clarified, saying there was no evidence they'd made contact during his presidency, but the truth is out there, and the Pentagon's brand new dedicated website can help you find it. The first tranche of files are there. More will follow from agencies including the FBI, NASA and National Intelligence.
0: BBC News.
5: Hello there. I'm Bonnie North. A pleasure to have your company for classical music on this Friday. Carl Maria von Weber's second piano concerto is coming your way a little bit later, as well as music by the great Bach. No, not Johann Sebastian, but by his son, Carl Philipp Emanuel, his Symphonia No. 1, also coming your way a little later this hour. But let's go to 1890 Vienna, when Vienna got a new city hall, and it was a pretty big deal. Two rival orchestras were commissioned to provide dance music for the occasion. Now, one of the orchestras was the Strauss Orchestra, and Johann Strauss Jr. wrote the City Hall Ball Dances Waltz. Well, it did not win. The other waltz, won by Carl Ziehrer, was the audience favorite. Well, Johann Strauss Jr. was a bit bitter about his musical defeat and blamed his publisher for an error in the score that he claimed spoiled the entire melody. Well, sour grapes aside, we're still listening to the City Hall Ball Dance Waltz today, so that's something. Here's the Vienna Philharmonic.

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2: I'm Bonnie North. Thanks for joining me. According to his diary, Carl Maria von Weber bought a copy of Beethoven's Emperor Piano Concerto in early 1811, and his response to it was to write a concerto that's both Weber's own emperor and an eloquent homage to Beethoven. Here is Elizabeth Rich to perform it with the Janáček Philharmonic Orchestra.

0: The Academy for Ancient Music Berlin performing Carl Philipp Emanuel Bach's Symphonia No. 1. I'm Bonnie North. Thanks so much for joining me.
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0: 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A special thanks to John and Jenny Stark, Suzanne Harris, along with Jeff and Susan Campbell, members of the Leadership Circle.
1: I'm Bonnie North. It is a pleasure to have your company. Georges Onslow was known to his French contemporaries as the French Beethoven. He was an exact contemporary of composers like Louis Spohr, and like them, he was an important figure in that late classical post-Beethoven, pre-Schumann generation. Onslow spent most of his life in Paris, and he composed chamber music, operas, and four symphonies. This is the fourth of those symphonies, the Hanover Radio Philharmonic Orchestra is led by Johannes Goritzky in this performance.

0: From the soundtrack of Field of Dreams, The Place Where Dreams Come True, written by the late James Horner and conducted by him in this performance by the Studio Orchestra. I'm Bonnie North.
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1: In 1931, Otto Rina Respighi composed his third and final suite of ancient airs and dances based on lute pieces of centuries before. Here's Sir Neville Mariner and the Academy of St. Martin in the Fields.

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0: The third and final movement from the final composition by Sergei Rachmaninoff, the Symphonic Dances. Enrique Batis conducted the Royal Philharmonic.
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0: 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Thanks to Larry Lauver, Caroline Kirsch, and Craig Russell, along with Ela and Curtie Patel.
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0: A lovely waltz by Josef Lanner called Memories of the Straw Brook. We heard the Vienna String Ensemble.
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1: Gabriel Fauré was very much in demand, and he received a commission from Albert I, Prince of Monaco, to write some music for an entertainment. "All right," said he, "I'll do it." The result, these Masques et Bergamasques.

0: 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Thanks to Irving Simpson, Melissa and Jason Snyder, along with Rob and Julie Novick.
1: Taking a look at the forecast for tonight, it should be partly to mostly cloudy across the state, a slight chance for showers in Sheridan, breezy in Rock Springs, Rollins, and Pinedale. Lows will be in the upper 30s to mid 40s in most places, low 50s in Casper. And tomorrow, partly sunny and breezy with a slight chance for afternoon showers and thunderstorms in most places, a chance for rain all day in the northeast corner of the state and in Casper. Highs will be in the upper 50s to mid 60s in most places, into the low 70s in Cheyenne.
2: How about some Mozart? No, not the famous Mozart. His dad, Leopold, wrote this concerto for two horns.

0: A concerto for two horns by Leopold Mozart, Hermann Baumann and Radovan Vlatkovich, the horn duo. Iona Brown conducted the Academy of St. Martin in the Fields.
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0: There's something really special that happens when friends get together to make music. And the friends, in the case of this recording, are cellist Yo-Yo Ma and pianist Emmanuel Axe. Two of the most highly regarded artists of our time. I'm Mindy Rantner. They got together to record music by Robert Schumann, not necessarily based on folk music, but he called these five pieces in folk style. They're coming up this hour.
1: News with Govinda Gill. Britain's Prime Minister Keir Starmer has suffered a major blow in the biggest electoral test since taking power 2 years ago. His governing Labour Party has lost large numbers of local council seats in England and has been forced from power in Wales for the first time since the National Parliament was set up there 27 years ago. More details from Rob Watson.
2: The old order appears to have crumbled, where you had two parties, Conservative and Labour, utterly dominating British politics for the last 100 years. That would appear to be over, and what we can really see from these results is essentially a very angry and unhappy country where people, whether they're fed up about living standards, fed up about the way the political system works, they're expressing that anger, that unhappiness by deserting the two parties who they blame for the status quo, and branching out and trying other parties of the populist left and the populist right.
1: Ukraine and Russia have agreed to swap 1,000 prisoners of war each as part of a deal that includes a 3-day truce between them, which has come into effect. Russia had called for a temporary ceasefire during annual commemorations to mark the defeat of Nazi Germany in the Second World War. President Trump said the truce was reached at his request. Jonathan Beale is in Kyiv.
3: President Trump says it will mean no kinetic, in other words, no weapons being used by either side for 3 days, and that there'll also be a prisoner swap involving 1,000 prisoners from each country. Now, we don't know if that'll happen within that 3-day period, probably not, but we've seen these prisoner swaps before, we've seen ceasefires before. I think the important thing to say is that, yes, this is significant. It's a shard of light, but it's certainly not a breakthrough in the war.
1: The United States has confirmed it'll facilitate 2 days of intensive talks between Lebanon and Israel next week. It says the two sides will engage in detailed discussions aimed at advancing a comprehensive peace and security agreement. The top court in the U.S. state of Virginia has thrown out an attempt by the Democratic Party to redraw constituency boundaries. The new map would have boosted the Democrats' chances of winning a majority in the U.S. House of Representatives in November. Anthony Zerka reports from Virginia.
4: By a 4-3 vote, the Virginia court struck down the state's new congressional maps on procedural grounds. The state legislature, the majority said, had approved the April voter referendum after the start of early voting in last year's state elections, in violation of Virginia's constitution. The new map would have given Democrats the advantage in 10 of the state's 11 congressional districts, an opportunity to flip 4 seats currently held by Republicans.
1: World News from the BBC.
5: For Wyoming Public Radio, I'm Ivy Engel. The federal workforce shrank by 10% last year, according to Pew Research Center. Now, a new analysis by some of those former workers reveals the decrease included about 6,000 public lands staffers in our region. The Mountain West News Bureau's Rachel Cohen reports.
6: The total number of public lands workers who left due to layoffs, retirements, and other departures was compiled by consulting firms made up of former federal employees. Andrea Delgado was a deputy regional forester in Colorado until last October. She combed through public federal workforce data and found declines across agencies, including the Bureau of Land Management and U.S. Geological Survey.
7: You know, we're talking about engineers who keep trails, roads, and bridges safe to travel on and hike on, the hydrologists who monitor snowpack and watersheds, biologists who track fish and wildlife,
6: The drops in public lands workers range from an 11% decline in Wyoming to 26% in Colorado, compared to the number of employees in 2024. For the Mountain West News Bureau, I'm Rachel Cohen.
5: According to the analysis, Wyoming lost nearly 250 public lands workers last year. Reservations will not be necessary to enter a couple of the region's most popular national parks this summer. On the other hand, Rocky Mountain National Park is keeping reservations from late May through mid-October. Grand Teton and Yellowstone National Parks do not have a reservation system. Conservation groups are worried the extra traffic could harm wildlife and fragile landscapes, but timed entry has its critics. Some say the systems are too restrictive and hurt visitation and the local economy. In weather for tonight, partly to mostly cloudy across the state, a slight chance for showers in Sheridan, breezy in Rock Springs, Rollins, and Pinedale, lows in the upper 30s to mid 40s. 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
8: He struck the other.
0: It's always nice to have your company for classical music. I'm Mindy Ratner. I'm glad you could join me on this Friday. A Mozart symphony, one of the really famous ones, coming up in about 15 minutes. And we have music for cello and piano by Robert Schumann on the way as well. Francis Poulenc. I've always been kind of partial to his music, which I first discovered when I was in high school. At a time when, well, he was no longer alive, but his last choral work, the Gloria, was still fell into that new music category. Anyway, I always have thought he was quite intriguing. And we have a recording of his perpetual motion pieces. Here's clarinetist Richard Stoltzman with harpist Nancy Allen.

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1: Taking a look at the forecast for tonight, it should be partly to mostly cloudy across the state, a slight chance for showers in Sheridan, breezy in Rock Springs, Rollins, and Pinedale. Lows will be in the upper 30s to mid 40s in most places, low 50s in Casper. And tomorrow, partly sunny and breezy with a slight chance for afternoon showers and thunderstorms in most places, a chance for rain all day in the northeast corner of the state and in Casper. Highs will be in the upper 50s to mid 60s in most places, into the low 70s in Cheyenne.
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